0: And the same relaxation granted to students of classes 7, 8 and 9 to students of class 6 this year. On September 17, the top court had asked the CBSE to consider implementing its policy mandating the study of 3 languages, including 2 native Indian languages for class 6 students from the next academic session starting 2027. According to CBSE's statement, the current batches studying in classes 7, 8 and 9 would not be required to give board examination in third language when they progress to class 10. The Solicitor General has submitted that about 99% of schools have adopted the third language policy and have been provided the necessary facilities, and only about 1.2% of the schools have not. During the hearing, the Centre, however, maintained that it was not inclined to exempt the current class 6 batch from the policy and said students should pursue the new language framework from the current academic year itself. Yashasvi Kirial for Akashwani News, Delhi.
1: Indian Navy will host the second edition of the Commanders Conference 2026 in New Delhi from today till Thursday. The three-day conference will provide an avenue for senior naval leadership, including outstation operational and area commanders. It will undertake a comprehensive review of operational preparedness at the military strategic level and engage with senior government functionaries through an institutionalized mechanism. The conference will be pivotal in underscoring Indian Navy's contribution towards safeguarding India's maritime interests, including security of energy amidst the ongoing conflicts in West Asia. On the opening day of the conference, Defence Minister Rajnath Singh will share his vision and guidance on national maritime perspectives and expectations from Indian Navy. Delhi government has prepared a tougher action plan to control air pollution in the national capital during the winter season. Union Environment, Forest and Climate Change Minister Bhupendra Yadav chaired a high-level meeting with Delhi Chief Minister Rekha Gupta to review the Air Pollution Mitigation Action Plan in the national capital. We have a report.
2: Under the action plan, no POCC, no fuel will be implemented at all automatic number plate recognition enabled fuel stations through awareness and enforcement. There will be a complete ban on dust generating demolition activity and outdoor civil construction activity between the 1st of November and 31st of January. A public campaign will promote the Delhi Metro Sarthi app to strengthen last mile connectivity. The government will also focus on increasing plantations and greening identified brown areas. The winter protocol will include restrictions on polluting vehicles, higher parking charges, staggered office timings and work from home arrangements. The EV policy 2026 and Parivartan scheme will also be promoted through registration drives and Jan Bhagidari camps. During the meeting, the Union Environment Minister called for organizing Jan Bhagidari events at the 37 identified hotspots in Delhi by the 10th of next month. Delhi Chief Minister stressed the need to ensure that decisions taken and action points identified translate into effective implementation on the ground. With Nitika Gupta, Rishu Jaiswal, Akashwani News, Delhi.
1: Prime Minister Narendra Modi is completing 25 years in public service, a journey defined by the mantra of Jan Seva Se Desh Seva and a relentless commitment that continues. Guided by this vision for Seva and Sushasan, the government has been ceaselessly working towards the goal of a developed India by 2047. Through inclusive development and social empowerment, this dedication is transforming lives. Today, in a special series, we bring you an instance of how this vision has been translated into action through the vision of Mission Life.
3: The state of Jharkhand, which accounts for about 40% of the country's mineral resources, faces the challenge of maintaining environmental balance alongside industrial development. Prime Minister Narendra Modi's Mission Life movement is taking shape on the ground across the state. Jharkhand has become the first state in the country to introduce a mandatory 10-week, 2-credit course at the undergraduate level in all colleges to promote environment-friendly practices among the young people. Prime Minister Narendra Modi explains the vision behind the movement.
4: हमारी संस्कृति हमें सिखाती है कि प्रकृति से जितना हासिल किया है उसे लौटाने का प्रयास भी करना चाहिए इसलिए भारत ने विश्व को एक नया मार्ग सुझाया है जिस पर चलते हुए हम पर्यावरण की बहुत मदद कर सकते हैं। ये मार्ग है मिशन लाइफ यानी लाइफस्टाइल फॉर एनवायरमेंट का।
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0: for water conservation and has been honored by the president for her efforts.
1: पहले बारिश के पानी सीधे जंगल चल जाता था.
2: Earlier, the rainwater used to flow directly into the forest and nothing much used to grow here. Now, whichever house you visit, you will find all kinds of grains. Paddy, rice, wheat, mustard, lentils, ragi, barley and gram. The crops have been very good ever since the rainwater started being conserved here.
0: The initiative has also helped improve the groundwater level in Koderma. In the tribal areas of Sahibganj, more than 5 lakh saplings have been planted this year, helping conserve water, forests and wildlife.
3: In jungle mein hum log aam bhi lagwaye hain.
4: Mango trees and various other fruit-bearing trees have been planted in this forest. Once the trees start bearing fruit, we will be able to sell the produce to the villagers and generate some income for ourselves. The trees planted by the forest department will also provide us with firewood during dry spells. We would like to tell the government that this initiative will create significant employment opportunities for the rural population in the future. We thank the government for this.
0: The change is not confined to rural areas. In urban centers such as Jhumri Talaiya, water harvesting structures are being constructed in more than 10,000 households. Eco clubs in schools are encouraging children to conserve water and energy from an early age. With ecosystems such as Palamu Tiger Reserve and Betla National Park, sustainable living is increasingly becoming a people's movement in Jharkhand. With Gajendra Bihari Sinha from Koderma and Anant Ojha from Sahibganj, this is Mahvish Rahman, Akashwani News, Ranchi.
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5: In Uttar Pradesh, heavy rainfall over the past several days, coupled with the release of water from barrages, has led to flood-like conditions in several districts. We have more from a correspondent.
7: The Ram Ganga River in Shahjahanpur and Ghagra River in Barabanki, Ayodhya and Turtipar in Balia are flowing above the danger mark. The Kuano River in Gonda and Gandak River in Kushinagar are also flowing above the danger level. In Kushinagar district, an embankment along the Narayani River passing through the Tamkuhi Raj Tehsil area breached late night due to heavy water pressure. The embankment broke over a stretch of around 25 meters, triggering panic among local residents. Following the breach, nearly two dozen villages of the district are facing the threat of flooding. The NDRF and SDRF teams have been directed to carry out extensive rescue operations in the affected areas. Meanwhile, the meteorological department has forecast thunder showers and rain in some parts of the state today as well. Authorities are closely monitoring the situation in the affected districts. Sushil Chandra Tiwari, Akashwani News, Lucknow.
5: In Uttarakhand, the Chardham Yatra has resumed after improvement in weather conditions. Garhwal Commissioner Anand Swaroop said the necessary directions have been issued to the concerned district magistrates. The Chardham Yatra had been suspended from the afternoon of September 26th until September 27th in view of the weather forecast and the safety of pilgrims. Meanwhile, repair and strengthening work is underway on the Kedarnath Dham trekking route near Chirbasa. The route was damaged by debris and boulders following heavy rainfall near Chirbasa, about 2.5 kilometers above Gori Kund. A flood-like situation is developing in the Mahanadi system in Odisha following heavy rainfall in the upper catchments and increased water release from Hirakud Dam. 26 sluice gates of the Hirakud Dam are open, releasing about 5 lakh cusecs of water. The discharge at Mundali near Cuttack has risen to around 8 lakh cusecs and has been closely monitored. The Water Resources Department has warned of inundation in low-lying areas of Cuttack, Khorda, Puri, Jagatsingpur and parts of Kendrapara districts. FICCI Frames 2026 will begin in Mumbai today. The theme of this year's FICCI Frames is India's Media Moment, Creating Value in an Age of Infinite Content. We have more from a correspondent.
8: Union Minister for Tourism and Culture Gajendra Singh Shekhawat will deliver the inaugural address of the FICCI Frames 2026. FICCI Frames ambassador and actor Ayushman Khurrana will also address the gathering. The inaugural session will also feature the FICCI Frames Lifetime Achievement Award, which will be presented to former FICCI President and GeoStar Vice Chairman Uday Shankar. The program will include discussions on India's green economy, cinema, digital creators, sports viewing, artificial intelligence and corporate

0: right, among other issues. Prarthana, Akashvani News, Mumbai.
1: The US will not charge any tariff on certain specialty drugs and associated ingredients used for treatment of rare medical conditions imported from India and 19 other countries. The US Commerce Department published the list of countries in the Federal Register as it prepares to impose a 100% tariff on certain patented pharmaceutical imports and the associated ingredients from September 29th. Eligible products for the 0% tariff rate include all drugs designated for rare diseases, infertility treatments, cell therapies, gene therapies, antibody drug conjugates, and animal pharmaceuticals. Components of these drugs also subject to 0% tariff rate. Besides India, the other countries in the zero tariff rate category include European Union, Indonesia, Japan, Malaysia, South Korea, Switzerland, Taiwan, Thailand, Britain, and Vietnam. Indian men's cricket team advanced to the semi-finals without taking the field. Their quarter-final against Afghanistan was abandoned due to inclement weather in the Aichi Nagoya. Meanwhile, India continued its impressive medal-winning run at the Asian Games in Aichi Nagoya, Japan, with athletes and shooters adding several medals to the country's tally. In athletics, India secured a double podium finish in the men's javelin throw. Yashveer Singh won the silver medal with a personal best effort of 85.72 meters, while Rohit Yadav claimed bronze with a throw of 84.35 meters. In the men's long jump, Sri Shankar Murli secured the silver medal with a best effort of 8.07 meters. Gulveer Singh also added the silver to his tally after finishing runner-up in the men's 1500 meters. He had earlier won silver in the men's 10,000 meters. And now for a look at today's newspapers, it's over to Shagun Chopra.
2: Thank you, Abhishek. Ensure automated counter-terrorism response, Amit Shah tells top cops, leads the Statesman. To a worth listing, Noel submits Tata Sons revamp plan to Reserve Bank of India, reports the Times of India. Be selective in what you consume online, Nitin Nabin tells youth in Kolkata, reports the Tribune. How can children have social media accounts, asks Supreme Court, notes the Hindu. Government to pause 15.8 million unused Russian cards, states Hindustan Times. And finally, Taylor Swift becomes most awarded artist in MTV Video Music Awards history, writes the Indian Express, adding that the pop powerhouse dedicated her award to the ultimate showgirl, the late Dolly Parton. And with that, it's back to you, Abhishek.
1: Thank you, Shagun. And now, before we end the bulletin, the headlines once again. Supreme Court asked Centre to consider exempting Class 6 students from CBSE's three-language policy this year. Indian Navy to host second edition of Commanders Conference 2026 in New Delhi from today till Thursday. Delhi government prepares tougher action plan to control air pollution in the national capital during the winter season. US waives tariff on specialty drugs imported from India and 19 other countries. An Indian men's cricket team advanced to semi-finals at the Asian Games in Japan. And for details of these stories and more, log on to our website www.newsonair.gov.in and News on AIR app. And with that, we end the morning news. Have a nice day.

to ensure that farmers receive fair and remunerative prices for their produce. The strategy includes strengthening post-harvest management, scientific warehousing and marketing systems. Addressing the second day of the National Agriculture Conference Rabi Campaign 2026 in New Delhi today, Mr. Chauhan assured 100% government procurement of Toor, Urad and Masoor at minimum support price, with arrangements to ensure payments are made within 48 hours. The minister said India will also leverage the new market opportunities emerging from international free trade agreements and help farmers secure better returns for their produce and enable India to emerge as a major food basket for the world. The Election Commission today issued notification for biennial elections for 11 Rajya Sabha seats. This includes 10 seats in Uttar Pradesh and one seat in Uttarakhand. BJP leaders and union ministers Hardeep Singh Puri, B.L. Verma, Samajwadi Party leader Ram Gopal Yadav, Ramji of BSP and six others are completing their terms on the 25th of November. The commission has also issued notification for the by-poll in one seat of Rajya Sabha in West Bengal. The seat was vacant due to the resignation of TMC MP Rukmini Malik. Nomination has started from today and polling will be held on the 16th of October. In the Asian Games 2026, India today won women's 4x400m relay gold, clocking 3 minutes 29.69 seconds at Nagoya in Japan. India also bagged bronze in men's 4x400m relay. Earlier, Neeru Dhanda made history by becoming the first Indian shooter to win gold medal in the women's trap individual event in Japan. This was after she carried India to a silver medal in the women's trap team event with Ashima Ahlawat and Manisha Kher. Gulbir Singh bagged bronze in the men's 5,000-meter final at the Asian Games 2026 in Aichi, Nagoya. This is Gulbir's third medal of the Games after he clinched silver in both the men's 10,000-meter and 1,500-meter earlier in the competition. Pooja Singh also bagged bronze in women's high jump today. In boxing, Narinder Berwal won bronze in men's boxing plus 90kg category after losing to reigning world champion Aybek Orbel of Kazakhstan by a unanimous 0-5 decision in the semi-final today. India has moved up to the 10th place in the 2026 Asian Games standings, bringing its total medal tally to 52 with 6 gold. And that is the end of this news bulletin.

0: decided that the government will purchase 100% of Tur, Masoor and Urad. However, whether it is a Kharif or a Rabi crop, the procurement arrangement should be made properly in advance so that farmers receive payment within 48 hours.
1: The minister said India will also leverage the new market opportunities emerging from international free trade agreements and help farmers secure better returns for their produce and enable India to emerge as a major food basket for the world. This is Akashwani giving you the news.
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1: Welcome back to Akashwani News. Housing and Urban Affairs Minister Manohar Lal today launched a new set of initiatives under Pragati 50 to develop a model city framework for 50 cities of economic, cultural, heritage, pilgrimage, tourism and administrative significance. Speaking at the launch ceremony, the Union Minister emphasized that these 50 cities across 24 states will emerge as clean role model cities for the rest of the country. He said that the government has ensured the inclusion of major cities, cities of cultural importance, high tourism destinations and economic centers. The initiative aims to drive visible improvements in urban cleanliness, solid waste management, used water management, sanitation and citizens' participation through a structured framework of monitoring and review within a defined time frame. The Election Commission today issued notification for biennial elections for 11 Rajya Sabha seats. This includes 10 seats in Uttar Pradesh and 1 seat in Uttarakhand. BJP leaders and Union Ministers Hardeep Singh Puri, B.L. Verma, Samajwadi Party leader Ram Gopal Yadav, Ramji of BSP and 6 others are completing their terms on 25th of November. The Commission has also issued notification for bipoll in 1 seat of Rajya Sabha in West Bengal. The seat was vacant due to the resignation of TMC MP Rukmini Malik. Nomination has started from today and polling will be held on the 16th of October. Finance Minister Nirmala Sitharaman today met her Qatari counterpart Ali bin Ahmed Al Kuwari on the sidelines of the AIIB annual meeting in Doha. Both leaders discussed expanding India's UPI payment system across Qatar and strengthening financial cooperation between the two countries. The talks also focused on the implementation of Qatar's $10 billion investment commitment in India, greater engagement with the National Investment and Infrastructure Fund, and finalization of the bilateral investment treaty. They also discussed the double taxation avoidance agreement to provide greater certainty for trade, investment, and taxation. The second meeting of the Joint Parliamentary Committee examining the Foreign Contribution Regulation Amendment Bill 2026 was held at Parliament Annex in New Delhi. The committee has been tasked with examining the provisions of the bill and submitting its report to the Parliament by the last day of the first week of the winter session 2026. The committee comprises 21 members from the Lok Sabha nominated by the Speaker and 10 members from the Rajya Sabha chaired by Lok Sabha MP Sanjay Jaiswal. The bill seeks to amend the Foreign Contribution Regulation Act 2010 with the objective of making the use of foreign contributions more transparent and accountable. This is Akashwani. 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
1: Welcome back. India has rejected the unwarranted references made by Turkish President Tayyip Erdogan on Jammu and Kashmir during his UNGA address. Briefing media in New Delhi today, External Affairs Ministry spokesperson Randhir Jaiswal said this is a matter pertaining to India's territorial integrity and sovereignty and no external party has any locus standi on the issue.
3: India rejects the unwarranted references to Indian Union Territory of Jammu and Kashmir made by the President of Turkey during his UNGA address. This is a matter, as you would understand, pertaining to India's territorial integrity and sovereignty, and no external party has any locus standi on this issue.
1: On the IPSA statement, Mr. Jaiswal noted that a meeting at the level of foreign ministers was held between India, Brazil and South Africa on the sidelines of the UN.

0: General Assembly in New York.
1: Post the meeting, the three countries have come out with a joint statement wherein the collective view of the three countries have been put together. There are several economic issues, development issues, also certain political issues which have been reflected. As far as India's own point of view on Palestine is concerned, we stand for a two-state solution, of which you are very well aware.
0: On the comments made by External Affairs Minister Dr. S. Jaishankar on cross-border terrorism, Mr. Jaiswal highlighted External Affairs Minister's remarks on cross-border terrorism, terming it a cause of major concern and that countries need to come together to fight the global menace. On 100% tariff, the MEA spokesperson said that Foreign Secretary Vikram Misri had a meeting with the US congressional delegation. He added that during the meeting, various issues of bilateral nature were discussed. Prime Minister Narendra Modi is completing 25 years in public service, a journey defined by the mantra of Jan Seva Se Desh Seva and a relentless commitment that continues. Guided by this vision for Seva and Sushasan, the government has been ceaselessly working towards achieving the goal of a Viksit Bharat by 2047. Through inclusive development and social empowerment, this dedication is transforming lives. Today in our special series, we bring you an instance of how this vision has been translated into action through the direct benefit transfer.
2: Introduced in 2014, Direct Benefit Transfer, DBT, has transformed welfare delivery by transferring funds directly from the government to beneficiaries. It has strengthened transparency, efficiency and accountability by cutting out the role of intermediaries and curbing leakages. In 1985, the then Prime Minister had observed that of every 1 rupee meant for the poor, only 15 paise reached the intended beneficiary. This remained unchanged until 2014. DBT sought to change the equation, putting the full benefit directly into the beneficiary's account. By August this year, DBT had transferred over 53 lakh crore rupees across 320 schemes. The elimination of duplicate and fraudulent beneficiaries and reduction of leakages are estimated to have resulted in savings of over 5 lakh crore rupees. Addressing an event, Prime Minister Narendra Modi said that today, direct benefit transfer is done under hundreds of government schemes and it has eliminated leakage from the system.
3: भारत में डिजिटल टेक्नोलॉजी से ट्रांसपेरेंसी लेकर आए हैं। आज सर की सैकड़ों स्कीम्स के तहत डायरेक्ट बेनिफिट ट्रांसफर किया जाता है। इसमें सिस्टम से लीकेज बंद हुई है।
2: Talking to Akashvani News, a beneficiary Dinesh Kumar Rathore from Chhattisgarh said that through DBT, the government has provided great benefits to small farmers like him and he is receiving 6,000 rupees annually under the PM Kisan Samman Nidhi scheme.
4: Through DBT, the government has provided great benefit to small farmers like us. Now money comes direct into our account from the government. At the same time, through the Kisan Samman Nidhi, we now receive 6,000 rupees annually, which gives us additional support.
2: DBT has enhanced efficiency, transparency and accountability in the government system while strengthening citizens' trust and confidence in governance. It has also demonstrated how digital welfare infrastructure could deliver relief at an unprecedented speed. With Dipendra Kumar, Bhanu Pratap Singh, Akashvani News, Delhi.
0: The India Meteorological Department has forecast heavy rainfall conditions over interior Karnataka, Kerala, Mahe, Karaikal and northeastern states tomorrow. According to IMD, thunderstorms accompanied with lightning and gusty winds over Rayalaseema, Tamil Nadu, Puducherry and Karaikal is forecast during the next 3 to 4 days. On to sports. In the Asian Games 2026, India today delivered a strong performance, adding 8 medals, including 2 gold, 1 silver and 5 bronze medals in relay, shooting, athletics and boxing. India won women's 4 into 400 meter relay gold, clocking 3 minutes 29.69 seconds at Nagoya in Japan. India also bagged a bronze in men's 4 into 400 meter relay and another bronze in mixed 4 into 100 meter relay. Earlier, Neeru Dhanda made history by becoming the first Indian shooter to win gold in the women's trap individual event in Japan. This was after she carried India to a silver in the women's trap team event with Ashima Ahlawat and Manisha Kir. India has moved up to 10th place in the 2026 Asian Games standings, bringing its total medal tally to 53. The current tally includes 6 gold, 21 silver and 26 bronze medals. Gulbir Singh bagged bronze in the men's 5,000 meter final at the Asian Games 2026 in Aichi, Nagoya. This is Gurbir's third medal of the Games after he clinched silver in both the men's 10,000 meters.

meter and 1500 meter earlier in the competition. Pooja Singh also bagged bronze in women's high jump today. In boxing, Narinder Berwal got bronze in men's boxing plus 90 kg category. President Draupadi Murmu and Prime Minister Narendra Modi have congratulated the medal winners. And now before we end the bulletin, the headlines once again. Defence Minister Rajnath Singh calls for geostrategic thinking and contingency planning for defence preparedness amid changing technology and uncertainty. Agriculture Minister Shivraj Singh Chauhan says government is working on multi-dimensional strategy to ensure fair prices for farmers' produce. New set of initiatives launched under Pragati 50 to develop 50 clean role model cities across the country. India rejects unwarranted references made by Turkish President Tayyip Erdogan on Jammu and Kashmir during his UNGA address. Heavy rainfall conditions likely over interior Karnataka, Kerala and northeastern states tomorrow. And in Asian Games 2026, India clinches gold in women's 4x400 meter relay. Neeru Dhanda wins gold in women's

0: India rejects unwarranted references made by Turkish President Tayyip Erdogan on Jammu and Kashmir during his UNGA address. Heavy rainfall conditions likely over interior Karnataka, Kerala and northeastern states tomorrow. And in Asian Games 2026, India clinches gold in women's 4x400m relay. Neeru Dhanda wins gold in women's trap individual event. Overall medal tally rises to 53, including 6 gold, 21 silver and 26 bronze. That is all in the news at 9. Good night.
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2: This is Akashvani. In the program Spotlight, now we bring you a discussion on building climate resilient agriculture, preparing for the Rabi season. The participants are Lakshmi Devi, senior journalist, and Sonu Sood, anchor.
3: At the National Agricultural Conference on 28th September 2026, Union Agriculture Minister Shri Shivraj Singh Chauhan called upon states to complete Rabi preparations through coordinated planning, scientific assessment and field-level monitoring. To discuss this very important subject of building climate-resilient agriculture and preparing for the Rabi season, we have with us Lakshmi Devi, who's an agricultural expert. Lakshmi, warm welcome to you on Akashvani.
4: Thank you for having me.
3: So Lakshmi, what would you say? What are the key challenges that Indian agriculture needs to prepare for as the Rabi season approaches?
4: See, Indian agriculture must prepare for climate variability, erratic rainfall, and even uneven water availability, low soil moisture, drought-like conditions in some regions, and unseasonal rainfall in others. These risks can affect sowing windows, germination, crop choice, yields, and farm incomes. Okay. Other major challenges include pest and disease outbreaks, the availability of quality seeds and fertilizers, rising input costs, weak market realization, and the need to maintain food security while adapting production to local conditions. Okay. So that's why the Agriculture Minister has stressed coordinated center and state planning, scientific assessment, and close field-level monitoring.
3: So what would you say, how can water availability and soil moisture determine the choice of crops for the Rabi season, particularly in rain-fed and water-stressed regions?
4: See, if you look at Rabi crops, it is sown in 638 lakh hectares, and out of which the major part is like wheat, followed by pulses, oil seeds and coarse cereals. Mm-hmm. And the government has set a target of achieving 172 million tons for this Rabi season. So if you look at the, unlike Kharif season, which is dependent on southwest monsoon, Rabi season is heavily dependent on irrigation. About 70 to 75% sown area is irrigated. And the rest, 25 to 30% depends on residual soil moisture from monsoon rains or minor winter showers that we experience during winter. So wheat is fully irrigated, pulses partially rain-fed, and therefore Rabi crops, if you look at, are heavily dependent on irrigation. It means that reservoir levels should be in right condition to provide for irrigation. Okay. So what happens is, because of 12% rainfall deficit during the Kharif season, in some parts of the country, the reservoir levels are low. It means the irrigation cycle, the rationing for irrigation will be there. So the priority will be for drinking water over the agriculture release. So this kind of situation will definitely impact the areas where irrigation, is the key for Rabi crops.
3: Okay.
4: And in fact, for soil moisture also, if there is water stress, there was too much soil stress and there is no moisture at all, then the crops will be affected. That's why soil moisture and water availability is key for deciding what kind of seeds, whether low water stress seeds or high water stress seeds. It depends, how much the water contained, water is available, and the soil moisture is available. That's why these two are very important.
3: So why is crop diversification, particularly towards pulses and oil seeds, being given greater importance in the Rabi strategy? And what are the other crops which could be considered?
4: When we talk about water availability and when there is stress on water availability during Rabi season, the choice is you need to grow crops which consume less water.
3: Okay.
4: And there are certain kinds of pulses which helps in growing in less water. That's why this diversification is important to adapt to the need of the hour. In such a situation where there is less water,

0: soil moisture is low, and there are certain crops which can grow in this condition, and pulses and oilseeds, some of them are in such a, one can go for that. And also this strategy of diversifying to pulses and oilseeds helps in reducing the import, because India is dependent on imports for pulses and edible oils. This will help in achieving both the targets. So these crops can improve crop diversification, reduce excessive dependence on cereals, and in suitable conditions require less water than some other alternative crops.
1: Okay.
0: For example, pulses also contribute nitrogen to the soil through biological fixation, while oilseeds help reduce India's dependence on edible oil imports.
1: Okay.
0: So expanding this, their cultivation can therefore support soil health, improve nutritional security, strengthen domestic supply, and raise the resilience of farm incomes. So the Rabi strategy includes a specific focus on pulse self-sufficiency and the National Mission on Edible Oils.
1: Okay. So Lakshmi, you did mention about the seeds earlier. Can you tell us a little bit more about what role can climate suitable seed varieties play in helping farmers deal with the changing weather conditions and protecting crop productivity?
0: See, there are certain climate resilient seeds which ICAR has launched.
1: Okay.
0: And also short duration crops. There are so many varieties, you know, one can go for it. And the government, through Khet Abhiyan, they are promoting, creating awareness about soil health and also other seeds which can be used in Rabi season.
1: Okay. And if we talk about fertilizer use, I mean, that is something which the government has been laying a lot of stress on. So balanced fertilizer use and initiatives such as the Khet Bachao Abhiyan, how do they contribute to protecting soil health and sustaining agricultural productivity over the long term?
0: See, balanced fertilizer use means applying nutrients according to crop requirements and soil test results rather than relying excessively on one nutrient, particularly nitrogen. So because urea is highly subsidized, most of them apply nitrogen, that is urea. So soil health card that government is promoting, and you know, so that farmers can have it. So this helps farmer determine the appropriate combination of nitrogen, phosphorus, potassium, sulfur, and micronutrients, you know.
1: Okay.
0: The quantity, how much the soil contains these nutrients, and based on that they can decide which nutrients. Suppose when we go for medical test, we do have, you know, the parameters which are disturbed and how we can really set it right, and that's how the supplements we consume. Similarly for soil health also, when you test, you know which component is missing, and accordingly one should apply that nutrition for soil health. So the Khet Bachao Abhiyan, or SAVE, which is called the Save the Farm campaign, can strengthen awareness about soil fertility, the responsible use of fertilizers, and the protection of beneficial insects. The campaign is expected to involve scientists and other stakeholders and focus on balanced fertilizer use based on soil health cards.
1: And with changing weather patterns, how can digital agriculture, farmer ID and AgriStack, you know, the use of technology, how can it strengthen risk management and improve the delivery of agricultural services to farmers?
0: See, right now we have so much data and we need to use that data for having to take better decisions in life, especially for farming. So digital agriculture can improve risk management by creating more accurate and timely information on farmers. That's what is required. If it is raining somewhere, if farmers get to know, then he will be able to plan, right? When we travel out, we normally look at the forecast and see whether it's raining. That's how we pack our umbrellas and that's how we plan our journey, right? Similarly, for farmers, when they get timely and accurate information, they'll be able to use that information and accordingly plan their sowing. And unexpected rains are coming, how to plan for the next consequences like pest attack, or if there is excess water, how to remove that excess water from the fields. All this planning can be done in advance. That's why this digital agriculture will help in getting that, in disseminating that information, and whether pest and input requirements, how much it is required. That's why the farmer ID and his land is connected, so that he will be able to get proper information.
1: So field level monitoring was one of the suggestions from the agriculture minister. So should it be weekly? Should it be daily? Can you tell us about the modalities of the monitoring of sowing, germination, pests, diseases and market prices so that the authorities can identify agricultural risks, the farmers can identify early and respond in time?
0: See, the way

0: Digital information is important for the timely and accurate information is important for farmers to take right decisions and the right planning can be done. Similarly, weekly monitoring can turn agriculture administration, be it at the state and central level, from a reactive system into an early warning system. See, every information, when we monitor anything, we try to identify some warning. Something must have gone. If something goes wrong, what can we do? So that's why we keep monitoring, right? So that weekly, if you do, instead of doing monthly, weekly when you do, because the climate change is a reality now. So in this season, in the current season, the days should have been warm. All of a sudden, there are rains and we're feeling cold. So change is so, you know, at a faster pace, it's difficult to really make out, you know, what to plan next. So this helps in sowing progress and delays, germination and crop establishment, pest and disease incidents. One can make out the monitoring will help. And also what is the level of soil moisture and water availability and weather related damage and input availability. So all these things will help in achieving the right results at the end of the season. Suppose if germination is poor, we can go for reseeding or an alternative crop can be recommended quickly. If a farmer is not able to see that germination is not happening, and if he sees it very late, you miss the bus. Farming is very scientific. You can't just miss that window of sowing. So if a pest outbreak begins, extension teams, you know, can provide timely control measures. If prices fall sharply, procurement and storage or market intervention measures can be considered before the problem becomes widespread. That's why Agriculture Minister specifically called for regular review of sowing, germination, pest disease and market prices.
1: Okay. The conference has also highlighted natural farming, modern agricultural infrastructure, market mechanisms and more drop. Now, as the Rabi campaign 2026 moves towards coordinated action plan, as you have outlined, what should be the priorities for ensuring that climate resilience translates into higher productivity, better farm incomes and greater preparedness at the field level?
0: See, natural farming, modern infrastructure, all these things what Minister mentioned is to treat them as a complementary rather than a separate interventions. Like natural and low chemical farming practices can improve soil biology and reduce input dependence, especially in suitable crops and regions. Modern infrastructure like irrigation, storage, cold chains, warehouses, this helps in reducing the post-harvest losses and improve value realization. And market mechanisms like procurement and farmer producer organization can provide better links between production and demand. And as you mentioned, per drop, more crop. This is a scheme. It can improve water productivity through micro irrigation, better irrigation scheduling, farm ponds, moisture conservation practices. Okay. And digital agriculture can connect these interventions with local weather, crop and market information. Together, these measures can make farming more resource efficient, climate resilient and commercially viable.
1: And you mentioned FPOs, the farmer producer organizations. That you think is a very important collective initiative which will go a long way in ensuring that farmers get their due for their produce?
0: Absolutely. You know, government has given a big trust on establishing the farmer producers organization, and this helps them to have a collective bargaining power in procurement of farm inputs, and also once the produce is harvested, they can sell together, collectively collect the entire produce, and they have better bargaining power. So this is the sole objective as an individual farmer, because in India, mostly the farmers, smallholders, you know, less than 2 acres of land they have. And individually, when they go to buy inputs or sell their produce, they don't get the right price. And also when they buy inputs, they have to buy at a higher rate. If 50, 60 farmers come together and form a company like FPOs, they can have bargaining power. Then the kind of purchase that inputs, it will be a large quantity. When you buy in a large quantity, obviously you will get at a comfortably reduced rates, you know, than buying individually.
1: Thank you so much, Lakshmi, for, you know, joining us. And as the country, as the agriculture sector prepares for the Rabi season, telling us about the various aspects of building a climate resilient agriculture, which is profitable for farmers and important for food security of the country.
0: Thank you.
2: You were listening to a discussion on building climate resilient agriculture, preparing for the Rabi season. The participants were Lakshmi Devi, senior journalist, and Sonu Sood, anchor. This program was produced and

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0: 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This is Akashvani. In the program Money Talk, now we bring you a discussion on UPI and MDR, balancing digital payments, merchant costs and consumer interests. The participants are Deepshikha Sikarwar, economic analyst, and Rajesh Lake, anchor.
1: Namaskar and welcome to Money Talk. Today's topic hits almost every Indian wallet: UPI and the new merchant discount rate, or MDR. 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But will this really stay off your bill? 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
2: Thank you, Rajesh.
1: So let's, Deepshikha, dive straight into the questions that matter to listeners and as consumers, shopkeepers and small business owners. For the average listener, paying via UPI at kirana stores, restaurants and malls, in plain language, what exactly changes from October 15 and what stays the same?
2: Rajesh, if you see UPI or a payment through a QR code, we've seen this entire journey which has now sort of exploded in proliferation of digital payments. You know, from the earlier stage of hesitation to now a rapid adoption. So, you know, we see how, you know, if you have to, even your sabzi walas, your kirana walas, your small tea shop owners, the QR has become the mode of payment from cash. It's a preferred form of payment which has sort of emerged over the years. Now, for a multiple number of years, the service which has been provided by multiple financial services providers, they have created this infrastructure. They have created an entire ecosystem. And this was being subsidized by government to an extent and also private sector players. So what has now happened, and like you asked, what is going to change? A very nominal charge is going to come in for few of the transactions, not all of the transactions, smaller transactions, or in fact, even so, the threshold has been kept at rupees 2,000. Transactions above that would attract MDR. Even that, you know, fees has been fixed. Also, individual to individual, you and me transferring money, and a number of, you know, small shopkeepers, small vendors, they operate not as a merchant platform. They take money in their individual numbers. So they will remain unaffected by this MDR, which is coming into effect from 15th of October. So there's going to be a very marginal charge. Not every one's life is changing in terms of consumers. A very small charge is going to come for large transactions, that too if they are from a merchant to an individual.
1: So if I was sending you 2,500 rupees, I will be charged 0.4% on 500 rupees? Is that so?
2: No, that is exactly what I said. You and I, we can send whatever.

0: amount of money. We do not have to pay any charge. There will be no MDR on such transactions. Okay. And I think there is a lot of confusion around this, that, you know, you and I, if we transfer money, we'll have to pay charge. So one thing which we have to understand is this is such a great service. This is such a consumer-friendly service. Entire digital fintech ecosystem has sort of grown, has reached the stage of adoption where, you know, every nook and corner you'll find that QR code has become one-stop shop for payments. So transactions only when it is a merchant, a registered merchant taking a payment on that system. If that payment exceeds 2,000 rupees, only then MDR would be levied.
1: Okay. The government and the NPCI say MDR is a merchant charge and cannot be passed on to a consumer, as you also said. In practice, Deepshika, how enforceable is this? And have we seen similar no-pass-on rules work in card payments or in telecom?
0: Rajesh, you know, typically, like we've seen in credit cards or other, which already attract MDR, you know, UPI was kept out of this. Now there is a small charge which is coming in. So whether merchants will pass on, there is going to be some bit of monitoring. Government is reaching out to banks. Also, government is reaching out to traders to understand what their concerns are, and also that they should not pass on this charge to consumers. So the other aspect of this is, Rajesh, transactions up to 2,000 are exempt. So consumers also need to be cautious that nobody should be able to levy any charge or pass on any charge to them if the payment is below 2,000 rupees. Also, you have to see that if the payment is on an individual number, so if it is not a merchant establishment who you are transferring the payment to on that number, then there is no charge on that. So all those things, I think consumers need to be very cautious and need to sort of know their rights. While government would be monitoring, I think the clear message from everybody and from policymakers is this charge cannot be passed on to consumers.
1: So a lot of customers will have this high on their mind that in small ticket UPI payments under 2,000, as you said, if they are paying for groceries, if they're paying for their metro cards, for example, does this policy change anything at all for their daily life?
0: Not at all. Not at all. Like I said, smaller transactions are exempt. In fact, you know, the number, the percentage of transactions that will face MDR is barely about 4%. Rest of the transactions will not face MDR. So small payments under 2,000 do not face any charge under the new regime. So consumers need to check and need to vary about if I'm very cautious about if anyone is passing on any charge to them, because there is no charge till 2,000 rupees.
1: Okay. What about the large merchants in sectors like railways, telecom, insurance and fuel? They will be paying flat rupees 5 MDR instead of 0.4%. So as a consumer, will you feel this differently in those bills versus a normal shop?
0: You know, in the case of petroleum, I'd like to mention, Rajesh, that Petroleum Dealers Federation, they have taken up, you know, this issue with the government. The ministry is looking at it. And in their case, the issue is because they operate on fixed margins, you know, and with the change in prices globally, there is an issue, their margins come under pressure. So I think the petroleum, I'm told and I understand the petroleum ministry is already looking into the issue of margins that oil marketing companies offer at petrol pumps, which is their share, whether they can cushion some impact. And also the government is also looking at what can be done in case of petroleum.
1: Anything that we pay under 2,000 or up to 2,000 will not attract MDR, but consumers fear, Deepshika, hidden

0: hidden surcharges like the convenience fee, minimum bill values or discounts only for cash, etc. Do you expect a wave of such workarounds once MDR kicks in?
1: So I think, you know, from the government is reaching out to the traders and apprising them about what is the change that is happening. There is a large-scale campaign which is being carried out by NPCI also and other organizations, other fintech players, to educate consumers and also educate merchants and vendors to clarify on a lot of things, because there is definitely a bit of confusion on the ground on what will it apply on, whether I would have to pay, like we discussed earlier, whether you and I, when we send money to each other, do we have to pay? So I think government, that effort is being made, a campaign is being carried out to educate people and also clear the air on a lot of these issues. So that work is happening. Also, there is this government and traders, I think they would be having a conversation on this, on how this will be carried, because small transactions have been kept away. And also, even for larger transactions, if you see, you know, up to 75,000 for payment fee has been restricted. I think it is 300. So those caveats are already there to ensure that there is no rise in burden, especially to consumers where it concerns small daily transactions. They will remain unaffected.
0: Now, we have in this program consumers listening in. We also have small businesses also listening to us. So for small merchants with QR codes and monthly UPI turnover of up to 1 lakh rupees, I believe, Deepshika, that amount up. So
1: is exempt, exactly. Yeah.
0: For listeners, such small businesses, Deepshika, does this effectively create two-tier system? Small is free, big pays.
1: I think that has been the idea, you know, that let these smaller shopkeepers, small merchants, small vendors, small businesses sort of not face any additional burden. So in that way, you will protect not just the consumers, you will also protect the smaller businesses, you know, which are being run like street side shops and so on and so forth. So those smaller transactions have been taken care of to shield the consumer from any rise. Such carve outs have been created by the government consciously and NPCI, this category of consumers and smaller businesses. I think it is a conscious move. Yeah.
0: So if a shopkeeper tells you UPI above 2000 will cost me, so please pay cash or use a debit card, how should a consumer respond? What are their rights and where can they complain?
1: So as of now, see, it is definitely up to merchant, you know, how he treats, how he will structure the payment. So as we know, RuPay debit card payments have been kept out of MDR. There is no MDR on payments made by RuPay debit cards. So you can use your RuPay debit card, but it is again an individual choice whether you want to carry cash. And I think technology is really sort of seeped in into our lives. We step out of our homes carrying our mobile phones. You don't have to bother about change or anything. There is convenience, and which I think everyone sees, and which is what has led to proliferation of technology. And also, if somebody is passing on these charges, I'm sure authorities are looking at, there would be consumer cells which sort of people can reach out to. But one basic principle is, which people need to keep in mind, is any payment or any transaction above 2000 only faces MDR. None below, any transactions which is below 2000, you do not have to pay MDR, and no one should be charging you any MDR.
0: On that note, Deepshika, thank you so much for breaking down UPI and MDR in such clear consumer-focused terms. Thank you for being with us.
1: Thank you so much, Rajesh.
2: 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The participants were Deepshika Sikarwar, economic analyst, and Rajesh Lake, anchor. 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
1: 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Addressing the Indian Navy Commanders Conference in New Delhi today, Mr. Singh said the country's goal is clear that preparedness must reach the crisis point before the crisis itself reaches the doorstep. The minister underlined that the ongoing Operation Urja Suraksha has once again demonstrated the Indian Navy's professionalism and operational readiness to protect the country's energy supply lines and national interests. Agriculture and Farmers Welfare Minister Shivraj Singh Chauhan has said the government is working on a multidimensional strategy to ensure that farmers receive fair and remunerative prices for their produce. The strategy includes strengthening post-harvest management, scientific warehousing and marketing systems. Addressing the second day of the National Agriculture Conference, Rabi Campaign 2026, in New Delhi today, Mr. Chauhan assured 100% government procurement of Tur, Urad and Masoor at minimum support price.
2: It is our collective responsibility to ensure that farmers get a fair price for their produce. We need to connect farmers with the market through both systems, with MSP and without MSP. It has been decided that the government will purchase 100% of Tur, Masoor and Urad. However, whether it is a Kharif or a Rabi crop, the procurement arrangement should be made properly in advance so that farmers receive payment within 48 hours.
1: The minister said India will also leverage the new market opportunities emerging from international free trade agreements and help farmers secure better returns for their produce and enable India to emerge as a major food basket for the world. The Election Commission today issued notification for biennial elections for 11 Rajya Sabha seats. This includes 10 seats in Uttar Pradesh and one seat in Uttarakhand. BJP leaders and union ministers Hardeep Singh Puri, B.L. Verma, Samajwadi Party leader Ram Gopal Yadav, Ramji of BSP and six others are completing their terms on 25th of November. The commission has also issued notification for bipoll in one seat of Rajya Sabha in West Bengal. Finance Minister Nirmala Sitharaman today met her Qatari counterpart Ali bin Ahmed Al Kuwari on the sidelines of the AIIB annual meeting in Doha. Both leaders discussed expanding India's UPI payment system across Qatar and strengthening financial cooperation between the two countries. The talks also focused on the implementation of Qatar's $10 billion investment commitment in India, greater engagement with the National Investment and Infrastructure Fund, and finalization of the bilateral investment treaty. India has rejected the unwarranted references made by Turkish President Tayyip Erdogan on Jammu and Kashmir during his UNGA address. Briefing media in New Delhi today, External Affairs Ministry spokesperson Randhir Jaiswal said this is a matter pertaining to India's territorial integrity and sovereignty and no external party has any locus standi on the issue. On the IBSA statement, Mr. Jaiswal noted that a meeting at the level of foreign ministers was held between India, Brazil and South Africa on the sidelines of the UN General Assembly in New York. On the comments made by External Affairs Minister Dr. S. Jaishankar on cross-border terrorism, Mr. Jaiswal highlighted External Affairs Minister's remarks on cross-border terrorism, terming it a cause of major concern and that countries need to come together to fight the global menace. In the Asian Games 2026, India today delivered a strong performance, adding 8 medals, including 2 gold, 1 silver and 5 bronze medals in relay, shooting, athletics and boxing. India won women's 4x400m relay gold, clocking 3 minutes 29.69 seconds at Nagoya in Japan. India also bagged a bronze in men's 4x400m relay and another bronze in mixed 4x100m relay. Earlier, Neeru Dhanda made history by becoming the first Indian shooter to win gold in the women's trap individual event in